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1: Well, if I can ask anything of Post Malone, it's have a wedding. I want a like full-on Post Malone style wedding. I want there to be like a Budweiser cake. You heard, right? He's engaged. Yeah, congratulations to him and his now fiance. Very, very exciting. This is Post Malone.

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1: Well, if you've got us on that free iHeartRadio app, thank you. Thank you so much. We really appreciate it. And we love when you set us as that number one preset. Super easy. While you're listening to us there, there's going to be a little button that says add preset. Hit that and we will just always be one tap away. Go ahead and do that now. Stay right here. Christina Perry and also Tame Impala with Jenny coming up next.
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0: 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All right, that is Ariana Grande right there. Hi, friends. It is Natalia, and I am wondering, is there a food that you are afraid to have? I wanted to try octopus the other day, but I just got too nervous. But what about you? I got this message on our TalkBack mic button from a Veronica. Here's what she said.
1: Oysters. I know people love them, but the idea of swallowing something that still kind of looks alive or is alive and the texture, absolutely not. It's so gross to me.
0: Okay, so my best friend is like that as well. 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It's like a texture thing, but I actually think they're quite delicious. So what about you, though? 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Ed Sheeran and Olivia Dean next.
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The best variety from the 2000s to today, now 93.3. Okay, so Adam Levine, get ready to come back for another season of The Voice. It kicks off next month. This is Maroon 5, Girls Like You.

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1: All right, friends, what's going on? 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And the unserious question of the night is, like, is there a food you are afraid to try? 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
1: Well, I am so excited that Benson Boone is going to be at our iHeartRadio Music Festival. No pressure, Benson, but I would love to see a backflip and maybe a jumpsuit of some kind. As long as you have your mustache, too, that'll be happy. This is the time of my life, Benson.

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1: All right, stay right here. Coming up on the way, Ordinary, Alex Warren. But first, this is Ed Sheeran, The Photograph. I love this one.
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1: 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I will get it in real time. All right, Teddy Swims and Panic at the Disco coming up on the way. Stay here.
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1: Well, I feel like they should change the announcement date of Dancing with the Stars cast. We've seen so many rumors that, like, I feel like I already know the cast. This is Olivia Dean.

The best variety from the 2000s to today, now 93.3. So one time, Somber revealed that a comment that he saw on social media made him want to cry. He said the comment said that they were so happy that their favorite artist goes through the same things they go through. See, music just brings us together. I love it. It's

Now 93.3, the best variety from 2K to today. Just so you know, LinkedIn has an anti-flirting policy. Hey, it's Shannon now. I can't believe we need to talk about this. But actually, a lot of people are going to a different social media platform to find jobs instead. It's on the way for you in 6 minutes.

The best variety from 2K to today. 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What is the longest time that you are willing to drive before you consider flying? Americans, they cap it at a certain number. I'll tell you what it is in the next 10 minutes. Apparently, I'm not patient enough.

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0: The best variety from 2K to today. 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I guess I need to improve my patience. Hey, it's Shannon O. That's because the average American is willing to drive 9.5 hours before they even consider flying. But what do we consider a long drive? 5 hours. According to Claire, though, there is no limit to where she is willing to drive.
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0: That is some dedication. I'm impressed.
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Did you get a chance to get your pumpkin spice latte yesterday? Starbucks releasing them a little bit too early, in my opinion. Although, I do want to try that banana bread drink.

The best variety from 2K to today. Now 93.3. At what age do you think kids should be allowed to start wearing makeup? Hey, it's Shannon. Oh, I want your answers coming up in 6 minutes.

93.3, the best variety from 2K to today. One of the most creative minds in the music industry. Hey, it's Shannon. Of course, I'm talking about Billie Eilish. And you can see that firsthand in her concert film, Hit Me, which is on Paramount+.

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Now 93.3. $1,000 and a trip out to the hottest music festival there is. How you can win. That's coming up in the next 10 minutes. My name is Shannon. Oh, thanks for hanging out.

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Hey, it's Shannon O. We got so many great podcasts and so many awesome stations that will help you, you know, keep an eye on some players that you need to be watching. Never

made the best variety from 2K to today. Most Americans think it's totally okay to break the law, but only when it comes to this. I'll tell you what it is in 6 minutes. My name is Shannon. Oh, this is Lady Gaga.

0: 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Now 93.3. What's a song that's going to put you in a good mood? Make sure to let us know by hitting that talk back mic, just like Elena did.
1: Can you please play Justin Timberlake? Thank you very much.
0: 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Thanks so much for listening. 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

93.3, the best variety from 2K to today. How old were you when you got your first summer job? Hey, it's Shannon Owen. It seems like there are less and less teenage workers every single year. In fact, this year especially, I'll share those details coming up in the next 10 minutes.

0: 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I think I was 14 years old when I first suited up in my cummerbund and my bow tie. Hey, it's Shannon. Oh, yes, my first job ever was at a movie theater, and some of my best memories in high school and parts of college stem from that job. Something that not a lot of kids would know about these days, because 35% of kids ages 16 to 19 years old had jobs this summer, down tremendously from the 90s when more than 50% of that age group actually had a job. I'm curious, how old were you when you got your first job? Michelle?
1: I started working at McDonald's when I was 13 years old.
0: Ooh, McDonald's would have been fun, although I probably would have eaten all the fries in sight. Thanks for calling in. What about you? How old were you and what was your first job? Hit that talkback mic.
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Did you see that Drake was at one of Ellen Langley's shows this past weekend?

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Now on 93.3, the best variety from 2K to today. If you like to vacation with a nice little cruise, this might crush your spirit. Hey, it's Shannon. Cruise ships are now banning one of the best activities, at least in my opinion. It's on the way in 6 minutes.

Now 93.3. There's something magical that happens when an Olivia Dean song comes on. Talk to me, talk to me. I don't know. It's just like this femininity in the air, right? Talk to me, talk to me.

The best variety from 2K to today. Now 93.3. I think TV has been ruined for us. Hey, it's Shannon L. I'll give you my theory as to why that is in the next 10 minutes.

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Hey, it's Shannon. Oh, yeah, Uber Eats testing out the drone delivery system, cutting your deliveries by 5 to 10 minutes. 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

93.3, the best variety from 2K to today. 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Hey, it's Shannon O, and that's because one candy company is expanding to healthier options. So what does that mean exactly? We'll find out coming up in 6 minutes.

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Now 93.3. Hey, what's up? It's Shannon. I appreciate you hanging out with me tonight. Did you see that Justin Timberlake made a surprise appearance at Don Toliver's concert the other night in Miami? Definitely bringing sexy back.

The best variety from 2K to today. Now 93.3. How would you like to go and see the hottest acts in music right now? Plus, score $1,000. Yeah, it's possible as long as you're doing right.

0: 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Hey, what's up? It's Shannon O. Our iHeartRadio Music Festival is taking over Las Vegas next month. Actually, less than a month away. And you could be out there seeing acts like Kenny Chesney and Lainey Wilson, the Goo Goo Dolls and Weezer, Snoop Dogg, BTS, Cardi B, Zara Larsson, Benson Boone, and so many others. I am telling you, this is going to be a wild ride. And you could win a trip for free with $1,000, just like Marie did. Who are you going to bring with you?
1: I think we're going to do a nice mother-daughter trip out to Vegas.
0: Good idea. I like that. I hope you have a lot of fun. So if you want to win a trip just like Marie and $1,000 to spend while you're out there, make sure you're doing what you are right now, listening to the radio. We're going to have a keyword coming your way around 9 o'clock this morning.
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4: You won't see the engineer that slams the Nissan Rogue's door 13,920 times, or the corrosive chamber that simulates 15 years of life in 5 months, or the Rogue heat-baked for over 300 combined hours. What you will see is a vehicle that can take punch after punch and keep rolling. Nissan, number one in

Now 93.3, the best variety from 2K to today. I think I'm way too excited for the fact that I found out last week 10 Things I Hate About You is actually coming to Broadway. Yes, a musical with the Heath Ledger, Julia Stiles favorite, which, by the way, she's on Dancing with the Stars this season, too. It's going to be awesome. Carly Rae Jepsen composing the music for that as well.

on 93.3, the best variety from 2K to today. Look at us go. We're already halfway through the week. My name is Shannon. I'm jetting out of here. Thanks so much for spending some time with me tonight. Leaving you with Ironic.

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coming up, we got three things you need to know now. We'll talk about the late and great Dolly Parton. Also, what's going on in the Strait of Hormuz and cooking like your grandma. All of that coming up in three things you need to know now next.

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1: with Doug and Jen.
2: At first, I read the story and I thought, nah, that's not something worth talking about. And then I thought deeper on it and I realized, you know what? Maybe we should talk about this.
3: Ooh, what are we going deep on?
2: It's about someone you would or would not date or have or haven't dated. This particular, I guess it would be considered a vocation.
3: I'm already not feeling level. Good about this conversation.
2: I mean, I it might be a little bit tricky because I'm asking you if you would or not would not date someone with a job. But this is a good,
3: you know what?
2: A good thing.
3: How
2: that
3: dare
2: we can touch base on coming up.
3: They were all employed.

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2: Doug and Jen.
3: Could you ever, have you ever, would you ever date a celebrity impersonator?
4: Nope.
3: No, not even if it was like one of your favorite celebrities and you're never going to reel that guy in.
4: No.
3: So you say, hey, there's a Matthew McConaughey impersonator.
4: No.
3: He looks like Matthew McConaughey, but he's only 5'3".
4: You know what's weird is when you said that, my mind immediately went to Bill Clinton. Like, I was like, that's what I thought of celebrity impersonators. I was like,
3: someone who impersonates Bill Clinton.
4: That's what my mind went to. That was the first one, which is weird.
3: It is a little weird. That means you have a thing for Bill Clinton.
4: It clearly, but I don't.
3: Or so. You were quick to say no, you wouldn't, because you wouldn't date a Bill Clinton impersonator.
4: That's correct.
3: Which is reasonable.
4: I mean, what? I don't know. There's something. It's not that I'm against people performing or whatever. Like, if somebody, you know, I dated somebody that was like, oh, I'm a sketch comedian and I'm with, you know, the Upright Citizens Brigade or Saturday Night Live or whatever, I would never like bat my eye. But if they're,
3: well, of course, I mean, I would imagine you would be open to dating someone who was part of a celebrity enclave of top tier comedic professionals. but if just some guy who happened to look a little bit like someone.
4: Wait, my guess is that you would be open to it.
3: I'd prefer it. I honestly would. I'd rather date the impersonator than the real person.
4: Yeah.
3: It would be better because I don't know how much you make impersonating celebrities. You'd have to be very good to make a lot of money. But
4: yeah,
3: you're probably just scraping by. It's probably a side thing you do at birthday parties on the weekend. So
4: right.
3: I feel as though
4: events.
3: I could be with Sandra Bullock without all the headaches of Sandra Bullock.
4: What headache would
3: well,
4: Sandra
3: the fame,
4: Bullock bring
3: the
4: you?
3: Fame. Like, she's you know, like, got a lot going on. She's a very famous person. She can't go out and do just normal stuff.
4: Yeah, what a
3: but
4: headache.
3: But with the impersonator, you know what? You can go do whatever. You can take her to Taco Bell on the way home, and she's perfectly happy.
4: You don't know. Sandra Bullock might be into Taco Bell.
3: That's true, and I'm really willing to find out. But yeah, I don't know. I think it would be I think it depends. Like, there are people who impersonate celebrities. Like, they'll be like, listen, we need you on an episode of something to, you know, be in the background as this famous person.
4: Sure.
3: Then there are people like, you know, I mean, Elvis impersonators who get very much into it. And for some reason, although I think it's a smart move, they really only impersonate the overweight old Elvis. and I guess that's good because you can hold on to that for a while.
4: Yeah.
3: It's never like the young Elvis in a suit, you know, with those kind of white and black fancy loafers he was wearing.
4: Correct.
3: It's always a guy in a far too tight polyester jumpsuit.
4: We found one.
3: You would date him?
4: I would date not fat Elvis impersonator.
3: Oh, see? No, but you need the big belt buckle. That's half of the fun. but yeah, I don't know. I think it would be weird. I think it would be strange if you dated a celebrity impersonator. You know, there are some of those people who I think kind of think they are that person.
4: Oh, yeah.
3: That wouldn't be great.
4: That's the thing.
3: But if it's just like the look is there.
4: It's a bit of the crazy that I'm not willing to tap into.
3: Hulk Hogan impersonator.
4: No.
3: No. Tom Brady impersonator.
4: Now wait,
3: you'd consider it. You would consider
4: it. Depends.
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1: The one that didn't is Jen.
2: Woo!
0: Real conversation, Doug and Jen. 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
1: The Dish is on the way. We'll talk about country music icon Dolly Parton's passing. We'll also touch base on what Northwest wants to do when she turns 14. Kind of an interesting thing.
2: She's almost 14? Whoa.
1: I guess so. I don't know how old she is, but
2: wow,
1: she's getting there. And Tom Brady, I don't know. There's a story about Tom Brady. I don't know if this will make you more, fantasy filled about Tommy Terrific.
2: Okay.
1: Or less. It could be, could go either way. Well, I think if it were me who were doing this, it would probably lessen an attraction. But if it's Tom Brady, perhaps it increases it. We'll talk about it coming up next in The Dish.

0: Doug and Jen on Now 93.3.
1: It's time for The Dish. Dolly Parton passed away, 80 years old, yesterday following what her representatives called a brief battle with cancer. Dolly was, of course, a music icon. Her career went way beyond country, though. She did movies like 9 to 5, which was maybe one of the greatest movies of all time.
2: Certainly one of your favorites.
1: I'll watch it if I can every year. Dabney Coleman, unbelievable. But Dolly really carries it across the finish line. Plus, I love the theme song, which was written and performed by Dolly as well. She had a hugely successful business empire, decades of philanthropy, probably one of the biggest philanthropists, and going quietly. That is the real sign of someone who gets charity.
2: Yeah.
1: You don't have to like yell it from the rooftops. People just get what they need from you. She did, of course, the Imagination Library, where she made sure kids who were in low-income areas were able to get access to books. Just a wonderful woman all around. She had said in an interview that her health was greatly affected by her ignoring her own body while taking care of her ailing husband, Carl Dean. He passed away last year. Tributes are pouring in from all over the world. The Grand Ole Opry dedicating Saturday night's show to Dolly. He also had celebrities and friends paying tribute online. Social media just flooded with memories. Miley Cyrus, Billy Ray Cyrus, and Dolly's co-stars and collaborators all shared their thoughts.
2: Also, former presidents coming through.
1: Yeah, how could you not? Some of the worst people you know. Also, posting about how Dolly Parton was so good. She was just good, and she was. She was one of those people, and there's few, that you can really say or hear nothing bad about.
2: Yeah.
1: But some of these people are talking about that like it's a good thing, and I'm thinking, but you're terrible. Why don't you be more like Dolly then?
2: Right.
1: If you think she's so great. But yeah, it was a little bit of a kick. We talked about her yesterday morning before the news of her passing had been released, and just kind of bummed out because I was always hoping we'd get a little more Dolly. She was working on other things, a museum at Dollywood, I think, and just lots of cool stuff going on.
2: An avatar to perform at future events.
1: I know.
2: It's almost as if she knew something was going to happen.
1: She very well may have. Northwest told Dazed she wants a regular job at Starbucks when she turns 14 years old.
2: All right.
1: This is a kid who's just sitting around in a house that doesn't have seemingly any furniture and is all white all the time, just getting whatever she needs from her incredibly wealthy parents, and still wants to go hustle at a coffee shop.
2: You do learn how to multitask when you work in, you know, quick service restaurants like
1: that. Yeah, the teen appears to have moved on from her previous goal of becoming a professional basketball player. North still sees music as her future, saying it's what I want to do with my life. Her ideal day includes rehearsing, recording music, and performing a big show. You know, you wonder, like, if she got to Starbucks and realized that there's going to be a, you know, 22-year-old kid barking at you to clean up the beans you spilled. I think that's when Northwest either has her, you know, assistant come and clean it up, or just walks out the door, gets in her limo, and races home. Tom Brady says he's really into wearing leather pants.
2: Ooh.
1: Leather pants on Tommy, terrific.
2: Ooh, I could see him being like sort of like Kinnicky style in Grease.
1: Yep. I don't know if Kinnicky wore leather pants. I don't believe he did.
2: But I'm just,
1: you
2: in
1: just
2: my mind
1: remember
2: is.
1: It like that. So you have a thing for leather pants. So now Tom Brady,
2: well,
1: even sexier to you.
2: I mean, I would say to Tom, call up our buddy Lenny Kravitz and ask him how it's done. I believe a lot of baby powder and or...
1: No, the baby powder we learned on Friends becomes paste when it's mixed with human sweat.
2: Well.
1: And you can't get those pants off ever. Only answer, olive oil. So now you know Tommy Terrific coated in olive oil.
2: That's
1: from the waist
2: true.
1: Down.
2: It would seep through the leather.
1: Now, he wore some leather pants when he walked the runway at Gucci's fashion show in May.
2: Yes, he did.
1: Now, he's not wearing the Lenny Kravitz ones.
2: No.
1: That are
2: super
1: incredibly low cut. with like a football lace tie up at the front. I don't think that's
2: actually women's.
1: I think Tom's.
2: Pants.
1: Yeah, exactly. And he goes to the gym in them.
2: I know.
1: And then they're like, that's weird. And he's like, well, no, this is what I perform in. So I want to work out in them too.
2: Yeah.
1: All right. Well, he looks good.
2: I wouldn't want to be his dry cleaner.
1: No.
2: I don't think.
1: Tom Brady, I'm thinking his are more like a slack style leather pant.
2: Well, I don't know.
1: Perhaps a pleat. I don't know.
2: I never got to leather pants. I did get to suede pants. and they had a silk lining.
1: Yeah, that's nice. I'm sure that whatever Tommy's wearing are absolutely perfect. And he's talking about
2: doing more modeling. Oh, yes.
1: And he said he's got, you know, really comfortable, really simple, really stylish leather pants in his closet now. All not right, well, not a pair. Not a pair. Many pairs.
2: Several pairs.
1: Several pairs.
2: I'm just saying, like, I guess I would like to see it from all angles to judge for myself.
1: Yeah, I mean, I don't know what Tommy's hiney looks like. I haven't seen him in a while because he's been in suit jackets most of the time. But I don't know. The leather pant thing is weird because you wear them, right? Then what do? You can't throw them in the laundry.
2: No.
1: You can't bring them to the dry cleaner. Well, how do you get the sweaty inside clean?
2: No,
1: they should have a detachable liner.
2: They have a cleaning service for leather pants.
1: And I'm sure if you're Tom Brady... Money is no object. Correct. Take my pants, bring them back clean so I can prance about in my leather for Jenny. That's what I see happening.
2: Don't you?
1: Yeah,
2: I'm fine with it.
1: Look at my jawline now. My eyes are up here, Jen, not in my leather pants. That is a look at the dish.
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0: I don't know the answer to this, which is why we're going to have to discuss it.
1: Might I have it?
0: I don't know.
1: Or will my answer just be something that makes you angry?
0: Is finders keepers still a thing in 2026? We're going to talk about it coming up next.

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1: with Doug and Jen.
2: Finders keepers, losers weepers.
3: Love it. And I love anything that I can yell with a thick Rhode Island accent, remembering from my childhood.
2: Yeah.
3: Finders keepers, losers weepers.
2: Yeah, I don't know what is the matter with us.
3: It's like finders keepers. I wasn't touching it.
2: Right.
3: It was right next to me and you took it. Hey, found it.
2: Well, that's different.
3: Found it.
2: I'm like, but like, yeah. Finders keepers was like, you'd walk down the street and you'd find like a $5 bill all sort of scrunched up.
3: Boom.
2: And you're like, yes. Score. I was happy with a quarter as well. That was very fun. I think I even picked up pennies. I'm not going to lie. But anyway, that was the thing, right? Like you found money and you were like, yes, finders keepers. But it's 2026. You know, if you find money someplace on the ground, are you obligated to, I don't know, locate a store manager if you're indoors? Are you obligated to alert the police if you're outdoors? What is the obligation? Is there
3: I guess
2: a amount?
3: It depends on the amount. I think it's tough. Like if you found a bag with $40,000 in it, you might want to go to the police.
2: Finders keepers.
3: I mean, I don't know that I would, but you should.
2: Yeah.
3: I think it's difficult.
2: Hey, I found this bag with $5,000 in it.
3: Yeah. Like if I found 20 on the ground, I look around, see if it looks like, and I'll say to someone who's nearby, did you drop this? But I don't know. I feel like when you have cash and you don't know whose it is, and neither does the person you're going to give it to.
2: Right.
3: In case someone comes in, like, do I trust that guy?
2: Right.
3: You know, he's wearing a clip-on tie. I'm not giving him, this is my money now.
2: The best thing to do is to say, did you drop some money? Yes or no? How much?
3: How much?
2: Oh, I don't know.
3: Yeah, but okay, I think about you when you have cash. Invariably, if you have $100 in 20s, by the end of the night, regardless if you buy one thing, you'll have $20 left in your pocket.
2: That's right.
3: Every time you reach in your pocket, it falls out.
2: It falls out. I can't carry cash.
3: I tend to try and find the person who may have dropped it. If it's in the middle of the road, though, I'm just taking it.
2: Right. So that's kind of like how we've been rolling, right? But again, it's 2026 and we've got technology. There are certain things. You find somebody's wedding band or something, you're going to post on social media, go to the local police, all those things. I guess there's this... The reason that we're even talking about this, there's a story that's gone viral on social media. Apparently, somebody found $30 on the ground at Walmart and just kept it.
3: Yeah, and then didn't they like send people looking for him?
2: The police
3: did
2: department,
3: like a manhunt.
2: The police department posted on social media about somebody that lost $30, which, by the way, for a lot of families, is a big deal.
3: $30
2: right now.
3: You don't want to lose it. That's
2: right.
3: For sure.
2: I get it. And not just families, individuals. I don't mean you have to have kids for $30 to mean a lot to you. $30 means a lot to me. If I lost it, I'd be pounding the ground and screaming. But should there have been any police time and or effort spent hunting down finding this person?
3: Well, I don't think so.
2: Yeah, the debate on social media kind of went crazy. Like they were mocking the police for spending their time trying to track down this person.
3: He didn't steal it.
2: Right, he found it on the ground. Now, there's no word on if the person saw the money drop out of somebody's hand or pocket and then picked it up, or if the money was just lying there in the middle of the store.
3: Right.
2: And they grabbed
3: different
2: it.
3: Situations for sure.
2: Now, I once lost a gift card that every Christmas my mom gives me a $100 gift card to spend on whatever I want. It's very nice. I had it in my pocket. I was at Walmart. It dropped out of my pocket. I went up to customer service. I said, "Did anybody turn in a $100 gift card?" She said, "Here? Oh no!" And I was like, "Okay, so I guess people just don't." I mean, so here in New England, they don't seem to care if you drop your stuff and people pick it up. And but they weren't going to call the police.
3: I always have that thing in my head: a fool and his money shall soon part. And if you dropped your money, it wasn't meant to be.
2: It was a gift card.
3: It was meant to be my money.
2: It was a gift card.
3: It was meant to be my card. If you didn't care enough, to keep it secure,
2: you know where it was.
3: In your pocket.
2: In my back pocket.
3: Yeah, back pocket.
2: Yeah, life lesson.
3: And you walk around sometimes and things are like coming out of your back pocket. I'm like, you can't put that in your back pocket.
2: Right.
3: I don't know what goes on with
2: how your
3: buttocks push anything that's in your back pocket out of it.
2: It slowly shoves things out.
3: That's the benefit to having what is virtually a concave backside. You put anything in that back pocket, it's like a marsupial pouch. Like nothing is coming out. But the front pocket one, I have done that where I reach in, grab cash.
2: Yeah.
3: But there's, especially when I used to go out drinking as a young man.
2: Oh, yeah. Forget
3: all
2: it.
3: My money. Like, when I would get home the next morning, I would look. It would just be like balls of
2: wads
3: money.
2: Wads of money.
3: Like, nothing was connected to
2: each other. That's because that's what the bartender gave you back, and you shove it in your pocket. Yeah.
3: Like, you're just working all your motor skills to get that into your pocket. But the next time you reach for something, it's always on the top of your hand.
2: Uh-huh.
3: Right out when you put your hand out. But I don't know. I feel like... if you see someone drop it, you definitely should give it back. If you don't know whose it is, I think it's very tricky with cash to trust that whoever you say, is this yours, is not going to say, oh, yeah, and just take it.
2: Right.
3: And be just as bad as you, really, yeah. When it comes
2: so,
3: down to it.
2: Finders keepers.
0: The most talked about music festival on the planet is now even bigger.
1: Just added to the lineup. Smashing Pumpkins. Sierra. 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
1: It's hitting me hard this year.
2: It is?
1: But I think in a couple of years, it's going to hit me even harder. It's back to school for my kids on Monday. I know a lot of kids actually went back to school a couple of days ago. But this week, they're starting to trickle in. It's all happening. And, well, back to school, one tradition at one school is actually pretty funny. I think it's wonderful. I wish they would repeat it elsewhere. But we'll talk about that and back to school coming up next.

0: 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Doug and Jen.
1: This is incredible. There is a school that I guess it has been a tradition for about 25 or 26 years. Bishop Kelly High School in Tulsa, Oklahoma. They have a freshman kiss, I guess, tradition, which is when the freshmen get dropped off at the school, all of the seniors at the high school are outside, out front. They're all wearing a uniform, red shirt and khaki pants, and they block doors of your incoming vehicle until you kiss your mom, your dad, your grandparent, whoever is dropping you off. Like, there's huge, it's like a rally, like a football rally. Huge signs, kiss your mom.
2: Yeah.
1: Like, that sort of thing. It's hysterical because it's sort of like hazing, but in a positive way. They said, you know, they always had some sort of ritual to incoming freshmen, but in this, I guess 25 years ago, they just said they wanted to be kinder to the incoming freshmen, but also, you know, kind of give them a little bit of a jab. So these kids have to kiss their parents. And when I'm telling you, there is hordes of seniors outside screaming, like, give them a kiss, like, just let's go, let's see. Like, they're just all jazzed up. It's just, it's weird, but also a sweet tradition. But at the same time, for incoming freshmen, probably the most horrific thing they ever have to do.
2: Are you a parent kisser?
1: No, my kids don't want me.
2: How about when you were growing up?
1: Yeah. My parents were like, at a certain point, I looked at my parents, I said, I am not kissing you on the mouth anymore. Like, there was like a mouth.
2: Fair enough.
1: I was like a mouth kiss thing. I was like, you know, but they were still, like, my parents were in their like 40s. And they were still kissing their parents on the mouth.
2: Yeah,
1: I was like,
2: it's
1: what
2: a
1: is
2: weird
1: happening?
2: I still, well, as a teenager and into my 20s, all but one of my grandparents has passed away. But I always kissed my grandparents, like,
1: on the mouth.
2: Well,
1: weird.
2: Like, close, anyway. Even my grandfather, I had a grandfather who was, like, not, yeah, like, a touchy-feely guy at all. Like, he was, you know, the Marine in World War II.
1: Yeah.
2: And, yeah, but he would, he was still, like, always, like, hey, pal, and he'd give me a kiss on the cheek,
1: yeah,
2: you know, but I don't kiss my parents.
1: Yeah.
2: I don't know. I'll get to be honest with you. I could not remember the last time I kissed my dad. So, like, the idea of being
1: That's
2: in terrible. A car at school with, you know, two people who are not great,
1: right,
2: showing emotion of a positive nature.
1: Imagine they said, Doug, kiss your dad.
2: I don't know. I think he might just drive away.
1: Yeah.
2: You know?
1: Burn rubber.
2: You can walk to school today.
1: Knock some kids over. But it's interesting. You know, my son starts high school this year. And for most of the summer, I've been okay with it. But as we approach, I'm starting to not get okay. Like, these are the last 4 years of really childhood. You
2: yeah,
1: know? Like, I know he's a teenager.
2: It's
1: but
2: an interesting thing. It's so hard. You know, I don't have biological kids. I don't, like, whenever my friends talk about their kids reaching certain milestones, like where they are more independent or they're going to be moving out or they're,
1: yeah,
2: going to college or whatever, like, and they start talking about it, I'm like ready to give them a high five, thinking that's, they're out.
1: Yeah.
2: They're finally gone. And then I realize, oh, they're very sad.
1: Yeah, no, it's a mix of emotions. You know, I am so proud. My kids are kind. Like, they're kind and they are thoughtful and they have, you know, empathy. All the things that I wanted them, or I hoped that they would get. They have all those things, right? But, you know, they're also young people trying to figure out who they are. You know, my daughter's midway through middle school. My son's entering high school. It's just, it's weird. It's like an emotional thing. And it's funny because they know how tough it is for me because, you know, my daughter will be like, oh, you know, like, I'm going to be in eighth grade next year. How does that make you feel? I'm like, not great. You know, like,
2: but what is it that they're not little anymore?
1: Yeah.
2: Okay.
1: Yeah, I just, you know, I still every night want to go give my kids a hug and a kiss. My son won't let it. Like, no hugs, no kisses, no, none of that. So at the very least, he'll let me open his bedroom door and say, I love you. Good night. But my daughter will still let me give her like a kiss on the head or something like that. But
2: you should work out the deal. Like, I think that as your kids get older and they, like, your son doesn't want to be as affectionate.
1: Yeah.
2: Right. You can be like, okay, that's okay. You don't want to be as affectionate. Then do not call me 50 times because you can't find your socks. Like, I did. That's the trade-off.
1: I know.
2: You will show affection and I will be your mommy, or you can handle everything on your own.
1: Yeah, this is a real tipping point. It is the tipping point between me being able to keep it in check as an attachment parent, which I 100% overdid, and allowing them to be, you know, having their freedom and getting independence and all those things. I'm not going to lie. I'm not feeling great about how it's going to go for me.
2: If you want,
1: they'll be fine.
2: I'll arrange with the seniors at the new high school to box in the car.
1: I can't believe they don't. I would love that.
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1: The dish is on the way. Glenn Close online defending her co-star Kim Kardashian. We'll talk about that. Also, Ryan Gosling producing a live-action film that I don't think is a good idea. And if I were part of his team, I would strongly advise against it.
2: Okay.
1: And there's a new trailer for a series on Apple, which Jen is very excited about. Two of the big celebrities kind of playing off something that we've heard about in their real lives over and over again. We'll talk about that coming up next in The Dish.

0: With Doug and Jen.
1: It's time for The Dish. Glenn Close defended her All's Fair co-star Kim Kardashian against a hater online. She replied to a rude comment and said, quote, "I want you to know she is a kind, funny, steady, smart, powerhouse of a woman and mother." Glenn Close, A-lister, big actor.
2: Yeah, she's a good person. Not surprising that she's a good human and would defend other people.
1: Yeah, I mean, especially Kim Kardashian's fame came from nothing, and I don't quite understand it, but I don't hate Kim Kardashian.
2: Right.
1: I hate the concept of the Kardashians, and I think Kim Kardashian has probably a loose grip on the reality the rest of us face, but who wouldn't
2: right.
1: if you were her? But she does try to do good things. She seems to want to, you know, use her fame and her celebrity to benefit people who might be taken advantage of by the system, with the criminal justice system especially. And of course, she's trying to become a lawyer. So maybe she's not all that bad. But Glenn Close defending her, and I think that must have felt good for Kim. Ryan Gosling is producing a live-action movie about a grown-up Bam Bam from the Flintstones. The Flintstones was a cartoon from, I think the 60s. I think the first ones were in black and white. Might have been even earlier, because they did do commercials, Fred and Barney, for cigarettes at one point.
2: Oh, geez. So
1: there was definitely a thing. But obviously, it lived on in reruns forever, and they've made movies about it and live-action movies about the Flintstones. No word if Ryan is planning on playing Bam Bam, but my guess would be, if you were going to produce a movie, if you were Ryan Gosling, about Bam Bam, it would be because you wanted to play an adult Bam Bam.
2: Right.
1: Maybe he just wants to wear the
2: outfit. Maybe he's just obsessed with,
1: Bam, bam! That's what he used to do, and he would hit things with a club, and he was very strong. And he and Pebbles would have their little romance as seemingly infants, which was a little bit strange. They were perpetual infants. But listen, if Ryan Gosling is doing it, I will most likely tune in to watch
2: it. Of course.
1: The first trailer for Woody Harrelson and Matthew McConaughey's Apple series Brothers has arrived. You watched the trailer this morning.
2: I sure did.
1: It is about Woody Harrelson and Matthew McConaughey kind of connecting and then realizing they may be brothers because Matthew McConaughey's mom had a little thing with Woody Harrelson's dad at some point, right? Isn't that what the story says?
2: I think so.
1: But I don't know why she doesn't know, because she would have had to give birth.
2: She knows.
1: So anyway, it looks like it's going to be fun, entertaining, and a look inside the relationship between Woody Harrelson and Matthew McConaughey that is mesmerizing to me, their personal friendship. You know, I love them. They were great in that True Detective on HBO. But they are very strange, both of them. And I think that together, it's going to make magic. I'm looking forward to checking it out. That is a look at The Dish.
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2: Cardan song of the daytime. It is today Wednesday?
1: Today is Wednesday.
2: Yeah, so the week not over, but we're heading towards the end, which is good.
1: Yes, super excited for all things to come, including school starting on Monday.
2: Absolutely. LL Cool J is the song of

0: With the passing of Dolly Parton, I'm reading a lot of different things online. Celebrities who are talking about her, posting about her. Paul McCartney said some nice things. Carrie Underwood, Sarah Michelle Gellar, of course, the Buffy the Vampire Slayer.
1: Mm-hmm.
0: We'll talk about the things people are saying, and I have a question for you.
1: You do?
0: Yeah. Yeah, okay. I do. We'll talk about it next. You know

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1: Dolly Parton passed away at 80 yesterday. Lots and lots of things online. People, famous people, you know, sending out tributes, which is certainly nice. Paul McCartney said she was so bubbly and full of life. It is difficult to take in the news that she has passed. There was no greater honor for me than having her sing my song, Let It Be. This is from, you know, a founding member of the Beatles. Now, everyone is just talking about how wonderful she was, how sweet she was. When you see Dolly Parton interact with anybody, you could tell she walked in the room, nobody was more or less important than anyone else.
2: Right.
1: So you could be the most famous person in the world or just somebody who's there. And she seemed to be the type of person that treated everybody very well and was always positive. You never see even a picture of her where she's not smiling. She is like unbelievably positive as a force. And I think of me, who is not. And you know, like sometimes I'll sit there and, you know, you see people like this and you see the joy they bring to other people and the happiness they seem to have in themselves.
2: Yeah.
1: And you say, how do I do that? And that's what I want to know. How, if you're not just like that, can you become like that? Or is the best you can do is fake it? Like it never seemed like there was a fake, well, aside from her hair, there's nothing fake about Dolly Parton.
2: There's a few other things that might not have been real.
1: I don't think those are fake. She was with those way before implanting was a big thing, is all I'm saying.
2: You know, I think that, yes, you can change your ways to be a better person. But I think you have to, like, really deep dive into why you're selfish in the first place. You know what I mean?
1: I didn't say I was selfish. I'm not talking about being selfish. I'm saying I am not positive and happy, and I don't look forward to interacting with other people ever.
2: So I think the best thing you need to do is a deep dive into why you're so selfish.
1: How is that selfish?
2: Because I think when you stop, and I'm not saying you, I mean people in general.
1: I'm talking about me, though. Okay. I mean, you're talking about selfishness. I'm not talking about being selfish.
2: I think when you're selfish, you don't often think about others and you don't think about their happiness. And I think when you make other people happy, it makes you happy. I think there is something about the cycle of that. I think there's something to good karma. I think when you do good things and put good things out into the universe, often good things come on to you. I'm not saying that it's a spiritual being doing it. I'm just saying there's something about what you get back from doing good things. Like, I think doing good things brings happiness.
1: I would say that you are very nice to other people. You are seemingly positive about meeting people and doing nice things for other people. And you still kvetch quite a bit and get angry relatively easily.
2: But does it ever stop me from doing things for other people?
1: But is it really making you a ray of sunshine or not? Can you become a ray of sunshine?
2: Everybody's going to have bad days and stressful days and stressful times. Like, you can't erase what is going to happen. I just try to make sure that every day I'm doing something to be helpful to my family, to my friends, to my community. Like, I just try to do something positive every day. And I think if you do try to do something positive every day, that there is like a, I don't know, it's not a tangible thing. It's just good thing. Like, you become happy. Like, I am happy knowing that I can help friends or help somebody, even if it's a stranger. Like, I love, if I'm going to the grocery store, when I'm at the checkout, I love to throw some sort of comment, like a positive comment to the person that's checking me out. Like, I love your nails, or like, your hair looks great, or like, thank you for being so kind. Like, I don't know. There's something, when you put positivity out there, positivity comes your way. It fills you up.
1: Yeah. Oh, okay.
2: Try it.
1: Listen, I think I do plenty of nice stuff for other people. The reason I do the nice stuff for other people is because I feel like, well, this simple act will make them happy. It's easy for me to do, so I'm happy to do it.
2: Right.
1: It does not make me happy, and that's kind of why I do it, because I don't have a line on what would make me happy. I do not know what that thing would be. I know that the good I do all day is not overreacting in a negative way that I want to. I feel like I should be pat on the back and thanked by most of the people I interact with for how not negative I was interacting with them. that is like my gift to them, is not giving them what I feel they deserve, which is a berating. And that's where I live all day long. That's how, like, I sit there and I'm like, how come I didn't get a raise from my management? I did not scream in a meeting this month. I feel like that is a win. Everybody should be thanking me.
2: I don't think that's how
1: that, I don't know. I just don't know. I don't know
2: I
1: how
2: don't
1: to
2: look
1: get there.
2: For thanks. Like I see, just, I, f- being positive and helping others, that fills me with a joy. I don't know. You need to go to therapy.
1: I don't need therapy. I think that you are kidding yourself. I think people think that they can change their everything by just acting differently. And I don't think that's true. I think your psychological, whatever is driving your mind is what it is. I think that is it. The most you can do is not act on the negative and only act on the positive, but it doesn't make the negative go away. And I feel like Dolly Parton didn't have the negative. Like she just seemed like she was so thoughtful and also always like up and happy. Even when people did terrible things to her, she did not turn on them. Like, and it, she was able to do that. That was kind of who she was. And I envy it, but I don't know that I could
2: mimic it.
1: I could fake it. I could pretend, I could smile when I look at people and tell them how great they are and how wonderful the day is and everything. But I don't know that, I don't know that I would ever mean it.
2: Science says even if you fake smile for a little while, eventually it will have the same effect as actually smile.
1: I've tried that.
2: Have you?
1: I don't know.
2: Maybe I haven't seen you smile once.
1: It's more of a grimace. Joe Bros coming to town. We've got tickets to see them and we want you to win them.
2: Not only are they coming to town, but they're coming to the Garden on a Friday night.
1: Perfect.
2: Yes, September 25th, if you want to go, be caller 9 right now.
1: 224-1933, 224-1933.
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1: There's a list of websites online you might remember fondly. And this is when I realized, when I was looking at the list of these websites from the early internet, how disconnected from the internet in terms of like surfing the internet.
2: Okay.
1: I have always been.
2: Okay.
1: It's a weird thing, but there's a lot of things out there I remember hearing about, but I didn't use. You may have, because you're that millennial.
2: Sure.

0: Doug and Jen.
1: Someone online asked, what's an app or website that you'll never forget? So things that no longer exist, obviously, okay. Or if they're out there, they're just not all that popular anymore. MySpace was one of them. Now, I had a MySpace page, but I think I just built the page and then I never went back to it.
2: Oh, yeah, that's you had to tend to your MySpace.
1: Right, you had like, I don't know if I had, what do you have, a favorite eight or something like that?
2: Yeah, top eight.
1: Yeah, and you could play music.
2: First, it was like your top four or your top five, and then they expanded because people were like, well, I need more.
1: Well, because you're getting guff from people who aren't on the list.
2: Right.
1: And you're like, can I just add this person so they stop giving me a hard time? Neopets, do you know what that is?
2: Well, digital pets, online pets, but I never played any of that.
1: How about AOL Instant Messenger? Did you utilize that?
2: Oh, my God, yes. Because in college, we were AOL IMing people or aiming people.
1: It was very popular. I never used it. Ask Jeeves, I did use that.
2: The early Google.
1: Right. And then certainly, even in its original form, better than Bing. Napster.
2: Oh.
1: I did use that. GeoCities. Geocities, I don't know what it is. Is that another thing, that downloading app?
2: I don't know what that one is, actually.
1: I do remember Ebaum's World everybody who was a guy at any point was on that. It had weird, crazy videos and things like that.
2: Yeah.
1: Yahoo Games, you ever play those?
2: No, I didn't play any games online.
1: And then there was Chat Roulette.
2: Oh, no, wait, that's Old Bent Nose. I played that online. Is that count?
1: I don't know what that is.
2: Okay, Chat Roulette, yes. By the way, they have a new version of Chat Roulette that's called Neighbors. And basically anybody can get on and, you know, supposedly there's not nudity on it. But of course there is.
1: Wasn't Chat Roulette basically just that? It would stop like in 70% of the time it would be on somebody's naked bathing suit area?
2: Yes.
1: Yeah.
2: That's a good way. That is a good fair way of putting it.
1: I never went to it. I do remember liking to see the peanut butter jelly time.
2: It's peanut butter jelly time.
1: And then there was the hamster dance.
2: Oh my God.
1: So I don't know. I guess there's a ton of stuff out there. I go on the internet, I go to a website, I look for something specific. I'll Google it and then go to that website. I never figured out like getting into the rabbit hole of the internet, like where one thing leads you to another, or you use apps, or you're interacting with other people. Even social media never really got me.
2: I could get lost in Reddit for days.
1: You do. You talk to Reddit about Reddit way too much. I'm going to just give you that tip. And it's recent. And it's Reddit, hummingbirds.
2: Well, it's got everything.
1: And gardening.
2: It's got everything.
1: Yeah, you love it. And you. I mean, I guess. But isn't it just a bunch of people using fake names?
2: Well, yeah, you don't use your real name on Reddit unless you're like a celebrity and you're doing an AMA. Yes. I mean, it's people just giving, you know, honest feedback on different things, or answering questions, or, you know, I don't know. I was having issues with my sourdough, so I went on to the sourdough.
1: Lots of help.
2: There's also a Reddit thread called Breadit. Get it?
1: Oh, yeah, I get it. I'm going to have to give it a shot and see if I can find some things out. It often comes up when I search for things on Google.
2: Yes.
1: And I just skip over it because I do not like the way it looks.
2: I have found solutions to leaking pipes. I have found solutions to pretty much everything that I've needed on Reddit. Like, I might only have to use Reddit until the end of time. Isn't that crazy?
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0: 93. The Dish is on the way. We'll talk about country music icon Dolly Parton's passing. We'll also touch base on what Northwest wants to do when she turns 14. Kind of an interesting thing.
1: She's almost 14? Whoa.
0: I guess so. I don't know how old she is, but wow, she's getting there. And Tom Brady, I don't know. There's a story about Tom Brady. I don't know if this will make you more, you know, fantasy filled about Tommy Terrific.
1: Okay.
0: Or less. It could be, could go either way. Well, I mean, I think if it were me who were doing this, it would probably lessen an attraction. But if it's Tom Brady, perhaps it increases it. We'll talk about it coming up next in The Dish.

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1: with Doug and Jen.
2: It's time for The Dish. Dolly Parton passed away, 80 years old, yesterday following what her representatives called a brief battle with cancer. Dolly was, of course, a music icon. Her career went way beyond country, though. She did movies like 9 to 5, which was maybe one of the greatest movies of all time.
3: Certainly one of your favorites.
2: I'll watch it if I can every year. Dabney Coleman, unbelievable. But Dolly really carries it across the finish line. Plus, I love the theme song, which was written and performed by Dolly as well. She had a hugely successful business empire, decades of philanthropy, probably one of the biggest philanthropists, and going quietly. That is the real sign of someone who gets charity.
3: Yeah.
2: You don't have to like yell it from the rooftops. People just get what they need from you. She did, of course, the Imagination Library, where she made sure kids who were in low-income areas were able to get access to books. Just a wonderful woman all around. She had said in an interview that her health was greatly affected by her ignoring her own body while taking care of her ailing husband, Carl Dean. He passed away last year. Tributes are pouring in from all over the world. The Grand Ole Opry dedicating Saturday night's show to Dolly. He also had celebrities and friends paying tribute online. Social media just flooded with memories. Miley Cyrus, Billy Ray Cyrus, and Dolly's co-stars and collaborators all shared their thoughts.
3: Also, former presidents coming through.
2: Yeah, how could you not? Some of the worst people you know also posting about how Dolly Parton was so good. She was just good, and she was. She was one of those people, and there's few, that you can really say or hear nothing bad about.
3: Yeah.
2: But some of these people are talking about that like it's a good thing, and I'm thinking, but you're terrible. Why don't you be more like Dolly then?
3: Right.
2: If you think she's so great. But it was a little bit of a kick. We talked about her yesterday morning before the news of her passing had been released, and just kind of bummed out because I was always hoping we'd get a little more Dolly. She was working on other things, a museum at Dollywood, I think, and just lots of cool stuff going on.
3: An avatar to perform at future events.
2: I know.
3: It's almost as if she knew something was going to happen.
2: She very well may have. Northwest told Dazed she wants a regular job at Starbucks when she turns 14 years old.
3: All right.
2: This is a kid who's just sitting around in a house that doesn't have seemingly any furniture and is all white all the time, just getting whatever she needs from her incredibly wealthy parents, and still wants to go hustle at a coffee shop.
3: You do learn how to multitask when you work in, you know, quick service restaurants like
2: that. Yeah, the teen appears to have moved on from her previous goal of becoming a professional basketball player. North still sees music as her future, saying it's what I want to do with my life. Her ideal day includes rehearsing, recording music, and performing a big show. You know, you wonder, like, if she got to Starbucks and realized that there's going to be a, you know, 22-year-old kid barking at you to clean up the beans you spilled. I think that's when Northwest either has her, you know, assistant come and clean it up, or just walks out the door, gets in her limo, and races home. Tom Brady says he's really into wearing leather pants.
3: Ooh.
2: Leather pants on Tommy, terrific.
3: Ooh, I could see him being like sort of like Kinnicky style in Grease.
2: Yeah. I don't know if Kinnicky wore leather pants. I don't believe he did.
3: But I'm just
2: in
3: my mind.
2: You just remember it like that. So you have a thing for leather pants. So now Tom Brady,
3: well,
2: even sexier to you.
3: I mean, I would say to Tom, call up our buddy Lenny Kravitz and ask him how it's done. I believe a lot of baby powder and or...
2: No, the baby powder we learned on Friends becomes paste when it's mixed with human sweat.
3: Well.
2: And you can't get those pants off ever. Only answer, olive oil. So now you know Tommy Terrific coated in olive oil.
3: That's
2: from the waist
3: true.
2: Down.
3: It would seep through the leather.
2: Now, he wore some leather pants when he walked the runway at Gucci's fashion show in May.
3: Yes, he did.
2: Now, he's not wearing the Lenny Kravitz ones.
3: No.
2: That are
3: super
2: incredibly low cut. with like a football lace tie up at the front. I don't think that's
3: actually women's.
2: I think Tom's.
3: Pants.
2: Yeah, exactly. And he goes to the gym in them.
3: I know.
2: And then they're like, that's weird. And he's like, well, no, this is what I perform in. So I want to work out in them too.
3: Yeah.
2: All right. Well, he looks good.
3: I wouldn't want to be his dry cleaner.
2: No.
3: I don't think.
2: Tom Brady, I'm thinking his are more like a slack style leather pant.
3: Well, I don't
2: perhaps
3: know.
2: A pleat. I don't know.
3: I never got to leather pants. I did get to suede pants, and they had a silk lining.
2: Yeah, that's nice. I'm sure that whatever Tommy's wearing are absolutely perfect, and he's talking about
3: Let's
2: doing
3: see
2: more
3: that
2: modeling.
3: Focus.
2: And he said he's got a... you know, really comfortable, really simple, really stylish leather pants in his closet now. All not right, well, not a pair. Would... Not a pair. Many pairs.
3: Several pairs.
2: Several pairs.
3: I'm just saying, like, I guess I would like to see it from all angles to judge for myself.
2: Yeah, I mean, I don't know what Tommy's hiney looks like. I haven't seen him in a while because he's been in suit jackets most of the time. But I don't know. The leather pant thing is weird because you wear them, right? Then what do? You can't throw them in the laundry.
3: No.
2: You can't bring them to the dry cleaner. Well, how do you get the sweaty inside clean?
3: No,
2: they should have a detachable liner.
3: They have a cleaning service for leather pants.
2: And I'm sure if you're Tom Brady, money is no object. Correct. Take my pants, bring them back clean so I can prance about in my leather for Jenny. That's what I see happening.
3: Don't you?
2: Yeah,
3: I'm fine with it.
2: Look at my jawline now. My eyes are up here, Jen, not in my leather pants. That is a look at the dish.
0: At Midas, we are.
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0: At first, I read the story and I thought, nah, that's not something worth talking about. And then I thought deeper on it and I realized, you know what? Maybe we should talk about this.
1: Ooh, what are we going deep
0: on? It's about someone you would or would not date or have or haven't dated. This particular, I guess it would be considered a vocation.
1: I'm already not feeling good about this conversation.
0: I mean, I it might be a little bit tricky because I'm asking you if you would or not would not date someone with a job. But this is a good,
1: you know what?
0: A good thing.
1: How
0: that we
1: dare
0: can,
1: you?
0: We can touch base on coming up.
1: They were all employed when we started.

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0: Could you ever, have you ever, would you ever date a celebrity impersonator?
1: Nope.
0: No, not even if it was like one of your favorite celebrities and you're never going to reel that guy in.
1: No.
0: So you say, hey, there's a Matthew McConaughey impersonator.
1: No.
0: He looks like Matthew McConaughey, but he's only 5'3".
1: You know what's weird is when you said that, my mind immediately went to Bill Clinton. Like, I was like, that's what I thought of celebrity impersonators. I was like...
0: Someone who impersonates Bill Clinton.
1: That's what my mind went to. That was the first one, which is weird.
0: It is a little weird. That means you have a thing for Bill Clinton.
1: It clearly, but I don't.
0: Or so. You were quick to say no, you wouldn't, because you wouldn't date a Bill Clinton impersonator.
1: That's correct.
0: Which is reasonable.
1: I mean, what? I don't know. There's something. It's not that I'm against people performing or whatever. Like if somebody, you know, I dated somebody that was like, oh, I'm a sketch comedian and I'm with, you know, the Upright Citizens Brigade or Saturday Night Live or whatever, I would never like bat my eye. But if they're...
0: Well, of course. I mean, I would imagine you would be open to dating someone who was part of a celebrity enclave of top tier comedic professionals. but if just some guy who happened to look a little bit like someone...
1: Wait, my guess is that you would be open to it.
0: I'd prefer it. I honestly would. I'd rather date the impersonator than the real person.
1: Yeah.
0: It would be better because I don't know how much you make impersonating celebrities. You'd have to be very good to make a lot of money. But
1: Yeah. You're
0: probably just scraping by. It's probably a side thing you do at birthday parties on the weekend. So
1: right.
0: I feel as though
1: events.
0: I could be with Sandra Bullock without all the headaches of Sandra Bullock.
1: What headache would
0: well,
1: Sandra
0: the fame,
1: Bullock bring
0: the fame. Like she's you know, like got a lot going on. She's a very famous person. She can't go out and do just normal stuff.
1: Yeah, what a
0: but
1: headache.
0: But with the impersonator, you know what? You can go do whatever. You can take her to Taco Bell on the way home, and she's perfectly happy.
1: You don't know. Sandra Bullock might be into Taco Bell.
0: That's true, and I'm really willing to find out. But yeah, I don't know. I think it would be I think it depends. Like, there are people who impersonate celebrities. Like, they'll be like, listen, we need you on an episode of something to, you know, be in the background as this famous person.
1: Sure.
0: Then there are people like, you know, I mean, Elvis impersonators who get very much into it. And for some reason, although I think it's a smart move, they really only impersonate the overweight old Elvis. And I guess that's good because you can hold on to that for a while.
1: Yeah.
0: It's never like the young Elvis in a suit, you know, with those kind of white and black fancy loafers he was wearing.
1: Correct.
0: It's always a guy in a far too tight polyester jumpsuit.
1: We found one.
0: You would date him?
1: I would date not fat Elvis impersonator.
0: Oh, see? No, but you need the big belt buckle. That's half of the fun. but yeah, I don't know. I think it would be weird. I think it would be strange if you dated a celebrity impersonator. You know, there are some of those people who I think kind of think they are that person.
1: Oh, yeah.
0: That wouldn't be great.
1: That's the thing.
0: But if it's just like the look is there.
1: It's a bit of the crazy that I'm not willing to tap into.
0: Hulk Hogan impersonator.
1: No.
0: No. Tom Brady impersonator.
1: Now wait,
0: you'd consider it. You would consider
1: it. Depends.
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1: Coming up, we got three things you need to know now. We'll talk about the late and great Dolly Parton. Also, what's going on in the Strait of Hormuz. And cooking like your grandma. All of that coming up in three things you need to know now next.

0: It's time for three things you need to know now. Country music legend Dolly Parton passed away at the age of 80 after a very short battle with cancer. The type of cancer was not disclosed by her family in the statement. Her family did say she died peacefully at Vanderbilt Ingram Cancer Center in Nashville, surrounded by loved ones. She obviously became one of the defining voices of country music after rising from humble beginnings in rural Tennessee. She racked up 11 Grammy Awards, sold more than 100 million records worldwide, and over the course of her six-decade career also found time to give back. President Trump has ordered flags in the U.S. at half-staff following her death. Even the Empire State Building last night went pink for a little while in honor of the late Dolly Parton.
1: As well it should.
0: Yeah, more on that, I'm sure, with Doug in the dish. President Trump said the Strait of Hormuz has been cleared of all mines. He made the announcement yesterday in Truth Social, noting that any vessel attempting to lay new mines would be immediately destroyed. Iran had committed to removing those mines, but, they never did it. There's a new trend taking over kitchens, and it's cooking like your grandma did. Rather than just tossing things into their grocery carts, more and more people are making them from scratch. Old school kitchen skills like pickling, fermenting, preserving, and making pantry staples are officially back. No-cooked jam, spice rubs, mayo, pickles, tahini, butter, sriracha, flour tortillas, ricotta, apple butter. Apparently, Pinterest, they just did their fall trend report, and they said homemade spice blends are up 209%. Kombucha recipes are up 200%. What's the matter? You don't want to pay like $5 per bottle of daily kombucha?
1: Half the time when you make this stuff at home, it costs you more, and it tastes bad.
0: Well, I don't think that that's
1: often
0: necessarily
1: the ingredients
0: true.
1: Are not all that inexpensive, and people make these things. I have been part of projects where we're doing something at home, making something at home, and you don't end up with the savings you think you're going to end up with.
0: Hmm.
1: And often a lesser product.
0: I will say, I just started making sourdough. And, you know, you go out and buy a loaf of sourdough, it's anywhere from $5 to, let's just say, $8 to be on the cheaper side. It's 20 cents to make a loaf of sourdough.
1: That's good. Well, it takes you about a year and a half to get the starter to work.
0: Well,
1: how much did it cost over that time? How about the baskets that you're putting them in? Now, over the long term, you'll probably make out.
0: Of course.
1: And eventually no one in your house will want to eat sourdough bread anymore because they'll be like, I can't have everything on sourdough. And
0: then well, then like, the steaks right, for them.
1: There you go.
0: You know,
1: you can only have the 20 cent bread in my house.
0: Picked all the peaches off my peach tree today, making peach preserves. I get it. I'm down with the grandma. That is three things you need to know now.
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93.3, the best variety from 2K to today. What is the merriest Christmas town in the U.S.? 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

The best variety from 2K to today. Now, 93.3. That is Hundrix and Golden. So Hallmark is already in the Christmas spirit. 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But some of the cities on the list, Versailles, Kentucky. There's Eureka Springs, Arkansas. There are 23 other locations. Small towns that capture the magic of Christmas. If you want to try to vote and see which one you like. Now.

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1: Alex Warren and Ordinary. Hey, it's Delana. Thanks so much for having us on. You know, there's nothing ordinary about music that gets you through the day. That's what music does. It keeps you going, keeps you moving, keeps you activated, keeps you thinking. So I want to say thank you for listening. We appreciate you.
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Wow, I've got to get to the movies and see Spider-Man. Brand New Day has become the sixth highest grossing film of all time.

0: Now, 93.3, the best variety from 2K to today. Hendrix and Golden on your Wednesday. Oh, man, Father of the Year. Did you see this story where a guy had taken his 7-year-old son, a Japanese father. He had left his young son alone on Mount Fuji after his 7-year-old got tired of hiking up Mount Fuji. So he just left him on the side of the mountain.
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Ari and Hate That I Made You Love Me. Hey, it's Delana. Wow, did you see that Ethel Catterham? 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

0: things that I've got.
1: The best variety from 2K to today, now 93.3. All right, what up? It's Raph. Hope you're enjoying your Wednesday afternoon. Getting your work done, being super productive like I am right now, scrolling on TikTok for hours on end. Yeah, definitely getting work done right now. Here's All American Rejects.

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1: Okay, if you have kids, do you think there should be an age limit or age threshold to be able to use social media? According to a new survey, majority of Americans think that kids under 16 should be banned from social media. Nearly two-thirds of Americans believe kids ages 15 and under shouldn't be allowed on social media. A survey of 2,000 adults finding that 35% feel like there should be a nationwide ban preventing anyone younger than 16 from creating social media accounts. Yes, there's a lot of things that they shouldn't be seeing under, you know, on social media, but also it's like, do you want to do a full ban? Can you like kind of restrict it? Kind of like a kid's version of TikTok, you know? Maybe not a full ban. Like my niece and nephew would love to see like, you know, Peppa Pig videos or something. I don't know.
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1: 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The top two hardest working states in America, South Dakota number one, North Dakota number two. But Georgia

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2: 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And wants to tell her it's not that time. 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
1: Sam, you're dating someone and you're not ready for her to move in with her? Or are you with she? What's the setup?
2: So my girlfriend and I have been together for about a little over a year, and I own my condo. And she bought up moving in recently. And I just don't think a year is long enough, personally. It's not that I want to break up with her. I really care about her. But I feel like just moving is like a huge step. And I don't want to like speed up the process as we're kind of like taking things, we're still getting to know each other, you know? Yeah. And then living together means like, okay, we've kicked it up a notch, which, and then also, man, to be honest, it's personal space too. Like, I enjoy my solo time. I enjoy my time alone. And if she's going to move in, that's definitely going to change things.
0: If she's not fine with it, then she wants things to move faster. Then you guys aren't for each other. But you shouldn't settle for giving up something you don't want to give up at the time you don't want to give it up. At least be honest. Happens, bro.
2: True. I feel like, how do I tell her, no, not yet?
0: You just say, like, I'm not ready for that step yet. I love you. I still need my space. Period. She's not good with it. She's not in. She's going to not stick around.
3: She needs to be patient.
0: Good luck.
2: Thanks, guys.
0: Bye.
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1: You know, the actor is one of the lucky attendees at Taylor and Travis's wedding. The Severance star said, despite the massive scale of the A-list guest list, it felt like a regular wedding with two people coming together, and it was more emotional than expected. He said everyone teared up, calling the celebration

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Tanya's refusing. She's putting her hand up saying, I'm not doing that. Refusing to do something in public while her husband does it all the time. 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

0: 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Ryan Seacrest, Sissany Tanya, The Back Room. 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
1: Oh, Tanya, what is it you're refusing to do? Tell everybody.
2: I noticed something that I refuse to do on planes that my husband just does so willy-nilly. The minute that you get into the air and they say, you can unbuckle your seatbelts, do your thing, whatever, he hits the button on the side of the chair and he reclines his seat. Mm-mm. I cannot do it. Even though it's so much more comfortable for me to recline, I just can't do it. And I'm like, but why can't I do it?
0: Because you're being respectful of other people's space behind you.
2: Yeah.
0: But the compromise is simple. Turn around and ask them, do you mind if I, if you have enough space if I recline my seat? Or if it's too far, let me know.
3: That's
0: the way to do
3: it. Actually a happy medium. That's not bad.
0: Yeah, that's the way to do it. And most people are going to say, oh, no problem.
3: Right.
0: Some people, then it's, that creates awkwardness. If they say no, now there's tension the whole flight.
2: Yeah, and that's so awkward. I'd rather just not even ask.
3: By the way, reclining for me is just uncomfortable. I like being more straight up.
2: Oh, really?
3: Yeah, because I'm just too short. Like, if I recline back, then I'm just like.
0: You need a footstool.
3: Yeah, exactly. It's not comfy.
2: By the way, you can get those on Amazon. They're like these little things that you attach to the bottom of the seat in front of you.
0: So your feet can sit on something?
2: Yes.
3: Man, that's weird.
2: No.
0: Holiday gifts for Sissany and Ryan.
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Now 93.3. If Taylor Swift so much as sneezes, Kleenex might trend. I mean, that's crazy, right? She's a living, breathing trendsetter. So if you see a whole lot of people sporting a flob, a fresh long bob, you know where they might have drawn some inspo to see pictures of her new cut. 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
3: 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Michaela has one of those red flag questions for us when it comes to dating. She's recently single.
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3: 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We'll get into red flags. I love red flags. Because you need to identify them now so you don't run into them and miss them.
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0: Now 93.3. Michaela, now what's the red flag question you have for us?
1: So my friend is actually seeing this guy. She's been seeing him for like 5 months, but our
0: Wow, that's long.
1: But our friend group hasn't met him yet, and he always has an excuse. So is this a red flag? Why doesn't he want to meet us?
2: Weird.
0: Do you tell your friend that's a red flag, that he's avoiding her friends?
1: We have, yeah. And we already kind of don't like him that much because...
0: Oh, well, then he knows that.
2: That's what it is.
1: Bingo.
0: Yeah, he must know that.
2: Yeah, she told that to him.
0: Sissany, it says, if you are dating, how do you do it? How do you put on my shoes? She told him, my friends say this or question this, but I told him you're not like that. So he knows you're already judging him. He doesn't want to face the panel.
1: Oh, you think?
2: Totally.
0: I know. And why don't you like him? Why don't your friends like him?
1: So she is kind of the planner. Like, if she didn't plan the dates, pick the nights they're going out, they wouldn't be dating. She does everything.
0: And you tell her this.
1: And I tell her this. Yeah. I'm like, I don't know if he's even into you. But
0: and she's probably conveyed some of this. And he might know that he's like this and doesn't want to be faced with the truth of you guys telling him he's like this.
1: Ooh.
0: So I think time will tell. If he's not a good guy, if he's not good to her, it will end up working itself out. So just sit back and don't worry about it.
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Are you a fan of Sons of Anarchy? 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They're not playing their Sons of Anarchy characters. Hunnam actually helped develop the idea and will serve as writer, star, and EP. Good stuff.

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1: Well, Halloween's coming up. Tanya and Robbie always go as a couple. What are you going to be this year, Tanya?
2: We're debating. So this year, the biggest contender is Justin Bieber and Billie Eilish from Coachella this year. You know, like the tracksuit that she wore and the sleeveless.
3: I don't know that that to be that.
0: You guys are looking like posers.
2: No, that's like our number one, I think.
3: That's your number one?
2: Number two is Punch the Monkey and his little stuffed animal friend.
3: That's cute. If you don't do that, I want to do that.
2: our third option is Ryan Gosling and Rocky from Project Hail Mary.
3: How do you do the Rock, though?
2: I don't know, because I would be Ryan Gosling.
0: Well, who's Ryan Gosling?
3: I would be Ryan Gosling,
2: and I would let my husband be Rock. Figure out how to do Rocky.
0: Why?
3: That seems like a hard costume.
0: I don't. Can I just say?
3: Why
0: something?
3: Do you want to be a boy?
0: I don't want you to have a beard.
3: Yeah, exactly.
0: Like, if you're my girlfriend, please don't put a beard on that night.
2: I feel like my husband usually does the woman. Just like he was.
3: Why do you guys do this?
2: He was Vanna White 1 year, and then last year he was from Wicked, Cynthia Erivo.
0: Cynthia Erivo's character. That's not for me.
2: So I feel like this year I'll take the L and I'll be Ryan Gosling.
0: Okay. I was thinking about this. I'm going to be a Labubu collector.
3: A collector?
0: Yeah. I'm going to pin Labubus to my regular clothes and walk around as a Labubu collector.
3: Okay, I don't hate that, actually.
2: Yeah, it's not bad.
0: Simple. Either that or the guy from The Bear. I can be the chef. Just wear a white t-shirt.
3: That's kind of hot.
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0: Tanya, what's your trending report in a second here?
2: What are the two things that matter most to Priyanka Chopra Jonas in her marriage to Nick Jonas?
3: Well, we don't know, so you gotta tell us.
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0: very curious about that.
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0: Tanya, here we go.
2: So Priyanka Chopra Jonas is getting real about what's actually kept her and Nick Jonas going strong for 8 years of marriage. They've already been married for 8 years, which is so crazy. She sat down with E! News and broke it down to two things that really matter in their relationship. And the first one was respect for where your partner comes from. So Priyanka said that Nick's respect for her Indian roots is pretty much non-negotiable for her. She put it bluntly. She said, I don't know if I'd love him if he didn't. And she went on to say that that's a big part of any multicultural relationship, having a real sense of respect for your partner's roots. And I think that's such a beautiful thing. You know, like people are marrying different religions and I think it's a beautiful thing. And then she said the second one, which I found very interesting, she said it's very simple. It's almost funny, just being kind to your partner. She said being kind to your partner, that's something that's really important. It's not the grand gestures, not expensive trips, just respect and kindness. And I feel like that's such an important one because whenever you're frustrated or going through something, you take it out on the people that you're closest with. Mm-hmm. And that can often be your partner. You know, you just like come home and you just unleash and maybe you're snippy or you're snappy and you just have to remember to just like be kind to your partner. It's easy as that.
0: What I've noticed is that they're as often as they can be with both of them, you know, busy supporting each other. Like when the Jonas Brothers got their star on the Walk of Fame, there was Priyanka front and center. When I hosted the July 4th special in Nashville, there was Priyanka right there with the kids. Being there, supporting, a big deal.
3: Yeah.
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1: There's a post on Instagram that sparked a little debate. I want to bring this up about what constitutes a grown-up meal, like an adult meal, grown-up meal. In this case, it was a childhood favorite. Butter noodles. So buttered noodles, basically just noodles with butter and salt. My niece eats buttered noodles.
2: Yeah.
1: The debate is, do butter noodles count as grown-up food? Yeah, as grown-up meal. Some say, yeah. Some say, no. I feel like you're not having grown-up food.
2: No, it's fine for like a side. You have like some chicken and then some buttered noodles.
1: But what about mac and cheese? That's grown-up food. And that's everybody food. That works. That works as grown-up food.
2: It's grown-up food if you make it homemade, like fresh, like not from the box.
1: All right, if you came over and I served you SpaghettiOs, is that grown-up?
2: No. And ew.
1: So it's childhood food.
2: No.
1: You wouldn't want that?
2: No. I've never even tried them, to be honest.
1: What about my niece also loves quesadillas with cheese? To me, that's both kid and grown up.
2: That's fine. Yeah, solid.
1: Cereal for dinner, kid and grown up.
2: Maybe not for dinner.
1: Cereal for dinner is the best.
2: There's no dinner.
1: All right. What about, chicken nuggets. Chicken nuggets. Is that grown up food or not?
2: I don't know.
1: Chicken nuggets is kid food.
2: It is kid food, but he also like sometimes
1: chicken
2: you go.
1: Chicken fingers.
2: Yeah. Chicken fingers are different because they're bigger. Chicken tenders.
1: Yeah, chicken fingers, grown up. Chicken nuggets?
2: No.
1: Child. Kids.
2: Yeah.
1: Actually, a birthday party as an adult with just kid-friendly food would be the best. That's what we should do.
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1: All right, welcome to your Wednesday night. This is Natalia, ready to hang out with you. Of course, we got some great music on the way, some Olivia Dean this hour. Also going to do some Benson Boone. And this is The Weeknd, Blinding Lights. Thanks for being here.

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1: All right, well, how did our Wednesday go? We're halfway through this week, right? Yes, now that we're in our Wednesday night. My name is Natalia. I love getting to spend this time with you. Thank you so much for having us on. 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
1: 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I mean, like, he already is huge, but even bigger.